0: up. We got one World Cup final from earlier. Canada and Bosnia tied at one apiece. We will have Team USA's game right here on San Diego Sports 760 at 5:30. 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
3: 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You can listen to the match right here on San Diego Sports 760. There'll be time to talk about this match, but we do have Darren Smith, who I'm sure has been very much looking forward to this. But we cannot start with anything other than his Knicks, who, of course, are leading the San Antonio Spurs now 3-1. So, Darren, we appreciate you hopping on, as always. Where does Game 4 rank for you as a fan in sports or just consuming sports in your lifetime? Where does Game 4 rank for you in terms of, like, most incredible moments as a sports fan? And thanks for doing it, man.
4: Always appreciate it. I mean, today it's right there at the top, probably, just because it happened. I also think you have to wait and see what happens tomorrow and then what happens if there's a 6 and what happens if there's a 7.
3: Oh, yeah. That's
4: because that will clearly change the context of it, right? Like, that will change the context of that moment. So in terms of just a standalone event, you know, I can't think of many things that I've ever seen in my life that just kept me glued to social media channels, just watching different angles of it, different reactions to it. It's just been an incredible thing to watch. And, you know, to see how much it meant to so many people from some of the bigger names, right? Like celebrities, whether that's annoying or not annoying, or people are indifferent to it, or to people that were in the building and the people that were watching in different boroughs and on different corners. I mean, just to see all of that stuff for the last couple of days, it's definitely a where were you when it happened kind of moment. So, yeah, it was a lot. I mean, it's a lot. You know, like, I'm not going to lie, like a little frayed here, a little emotionally not quite empty yet, but, you know, we're definitely got about a quarter tank left. So I don't know how to describe it. I just told my wife, she was on the road that night, and I just kept saying, like, I don't know how to describe what it was that I just experienced. And, you know, that's it. Like, it was an experience. And, yeah, I don't know that we'll ever see anything like that again.
5: Bigger than the Tatis walk-off a couple days ago during the Cincinnati? Bigger than that? Okay.
4: Yeah, I mean, that I had to process two of those things within the span of about 3.5 hours. Yeah, like, that was a tough – I saw Larry David go on you know, he obviously was sitting there courtside and had that incredible reaction. Really one of the most amazing moments of Game 4. Like such an important moment for Knicks fans to see what happened with Josh Hart when he misses that layup. Like, that was it. Like, same reaction from all of us, because we've seen moments like that on that goal, like on that side of the court at home. And he said it probably took some time off the back end of his life. Like, I mean, that's what it felt like. It really did. It just was, it was something, man. I still don't even know. I mean, it's just someday somebody's going to write books about it and do documentaries about it. That's for sure.
5: Darren Smith joining us here, of course, part of the SDFC broadcast. Darren, let's jump to tonight's game. So yeah, you and I chatted last week. I thought you said something interesting. I want you to get back into it, but I asked what would be, what's a successful run for the U.S. in this World Cup? And you mentioned something to the effect, without even kind of getting to how far they get to, you mentioned something about all the attention in this country is on the U.S. soccer team. Can you kind of go a little bit deeper into that? Obviously, we're about an hour away from that match starting. Go back to what you deem successful and how much of that has to do with what the support looks like in this country for this run.
4: Sure. I think success, when I get asked that and when others get asked that question, you think of it just in terms of wins and losses. Is it successful to just get out of the group, or is it having to win the group, right? In Group D to make it to a knockout round. Is it winning a knockout round, or is it winning the second game? And I think all of that's fair. I think all of that is it's the way we look at sports, right? One team wins, one team loses, and even in soccer, sometimes you can have the draw, but that's not the point. And I think what I was saying is what sort of impact can you have? Can you have one of these moments? I don't think U.S. soccer has really captivated a lot of people in the United States, way more than it was last time that the U.S. hosted the tournament in 1994, for sure, right? Didn't even have a league back in 1994. Now at least you have a domestic league. You have a second domestic league. So it's grown a lot. Still has a long ways to go, but can you create something here that people will remember and people will talk about? We just got done talking about the fourth game of the NBA Finals, and that's something that people will talk about. I will talk about that for the rest of my life. Mm-hmm. So, can something happen here that even if the U.S. comes up short and doesn't make it to the final, which I don't think they will, or maybe not even to the semifinal, can they do something here that gets people's attention, that people go, somewhere down the road, somebody's going, I remember how important that moment was, how impactful that moment was, and it made me a fan, and it, put them on the radar in a way that they had never been before. I think that's part of why you want to host a tournament. There's so many cynical reasons why you want to host a tournament with all the money and all these stupid commercials and the hydration breaks, et cetera. And all the criticism is deserved. But I also think you want to host because you want to truly grow this sport. And this is an opportunity that you haven't had since 1994. So I do think that is part of what the goal is for U.S. soccer.
3: Darren Smith with us right now. Again, the U.S. will get underway here in the 2026 World Cup in about an hour against Paraguay up near L.A. in Inglewood. Is there anything surprising, Darren? I know you tweeted about the U.S.'s starting lineup here tonight against Paraguay. Can you kind of take us inside some of the decisions that have been made as we get ready for this match here tonight?
4: Surprising in a good way. So if you saw what I tweeted, I quote tweeted the name Chris Richards. Chris Richards is the best defensive player that the U.S. has. He's been injured. He was a question mark going into this match. He plays for a team in England that just played for a European Cup not too long ago, and he was too injured to play in a cup final. So it became a little bit of a mystery whether or not Chris Richards was going to be healthy enough to play. And whether he was or wasn't for tonight, to me, really wasn't that big of a deal. But the question was, could you get him back during group stage? I think you could get through it tonight without him. You don't want to go too long without him, though, because he is, I think, your best defensive player. And most people that follow this team, I think, would agree with that. And especially when you're starting a player in goal tonight who's an MLS goalkeeper who's never started in the World Cup. His name is Matt Freese. He plays for NYCFC. Is he going to have some jitters? Who knows? And the one thing I think that, as good as the U.S. has played in some of these tune-up matches, they still look a little shaky defensively. So having your best defensive player back from the opening whistle of this tournament feels like it's a really, really big deal. Other than that, I don't see any surprises whatsoever. I think if you gave every U.S. men's national team fan a pen and said write down what your starting 11 would look like based on this roster, based on available players, this is probably pretty close to what everybody would have expected.
5: Darren, what'd you make of Mexico's win yesterday and obviously kicking off the World Cup at the Azteca? What did you make of their result?
4: What a scene, huh? What a stadium. Isn't that place amazing? So cool. I loved it. Loved everything about it. It's just, there's so much history there. And 1970 World Cup with Pele and 1986 World Cup with Diego Maradona. And here you go again. And you open up the tournament and they win. And I don't think they would give the win back. But, when you play a man up at home against what appeared to be a pretty disorganized South African team, maybe 2-0 feels like it could have been a little bit more. Like I said, I don't think they'd give the game back. Get out of the gate, win it, keep a clean sheet, just hope that somewhere down the road, goal differential doesn't come in, because it felt like the kind of match where you might want to, you know, be a little bit greedy here and try to get a third, try to get a fourth, right? Just because of all these goofy tie-breaking scenarios somewhere down the road. But all in all, I think it was good. Probably not great. Great story with Raul Jimenez returning. This guy had a life-threatening head injury when he was playing in England, and he returned. He started. He scored. What an emotional moment that was. So all in all, pretty good. I give it about a solid B-plus for Mexico out of the gate.
3: What do you expect tonight from Team USA against Paraguay?
4: Tense. Very tense. Paraguay is a team that focuses way more on goal prevention than they do on goal scoring. So they want to sit back, defend. It's annoying. Not my preferred brand. That's why I'm really happy that I get to work with SDFC and a coach like Mikey Vadas in a style where they want to play, as they say, on the front foot and try to score. Paraguay doesn't want to do that. U.S. will certainly face a challenge trying to navigate its way through this defensive-minded team. So expect it to be pretty low, and you really don't want to concede first, because then Paraguay is even going to be more in that mindset. So I think the first goal is going to be so important here. It's going to be super difficult to get it, I think. You never know. Nerves as the home team, right? All of that's going to come into play. Nerves across the board in every one of these matches, but certainly for the home side, that's carrying a level of expectation that it's never carried before, right? None of these guys, some of them have played in the World Cup, but nobody's ever done this. Nobody's ever done this in the U.S. So they have an opportunity here. And plus, just it's important to make sure that you get out strong in this first one. You cannot come up on the short end of it. So it's going to be tricky. I think it'll be, 1-0, 2-1, something like that. They played each other last year. It was 2-1. But, the stakes were just a little bit different. That was a friendly. So it'll be difficult. It's going to be super tricky for them for sure.
5: Darren, final one from me. Just the group in general. What do you expect in group play? Obviously, you got this match starting things off. But what do you expect from group play from the U.S.?
4: Well, the pressure of wanting to win out of the gate because you're playing at home is important. A lot of times, Al, when you go into these tournaments, you're just trying not to lose that first one, right? Because you don't want to put yourself behind the eight ball where you feel like you got to go out and you got to win them. But the U.S. is probably going to feel like it's got to win this one, right? Because Australia, I think, presents – Australia had some success, got into their group in 2022 – so feeling probably pretty good about themselves. I would say that's the opponent that you would write in 3 points right there. Turkey at the end of it, I don't know. I mean, if you go into that game and you need it, you need the win to get out of the group, I think that's going to be an incredibly nerve-wracking run-up to the final game of the group. There's no superstar, right? Like, there's no... as casual fans, somebody would go, well, I look at this and I don't see Brazil and I don't see Germany and I don't see Argentina. So, what's the problem? It's just that it's defensive team Paraguay going to be ready for the match. Australia had something going back in 2022, and Turkey was the last team to qualify. But, they've got some talent. They've got players that play for Real Madrid. So, they have talent, and they're probably thinking they're the favorites in this group. So, I think, again, it goes to this tricky one, this knuckleball of a match here tonight. Like, hopefully, you can square it up, but it is not a star-studded group, right? But it is a balanced group. So I don't think there's any gimmies here at all. It's not the group of death, but you look at some of these other groups and you're like, yeah, okay, that team's going to steamroll that team. There's none of that here in this group for me.
3: Really good insight. I would say it, I guess, in air quotes, like, enjoy the next 48 hours. You got U.S. men's national team. You've got the Knicks trying to close out the Spurs. But I know it's tense. I know it's enjoyable, but I know there's a tense element to it as well. So enjoy.
4: Well, can I say before you go? Because I haven't said this anywhere else. On a flight tomorrow, 6:30 a.m. to San Antonio.
3: Wow.
5: There you go.
3: Look
5: smart
3: at you.
5: Move.
3: Good for you, Darren.
5: Smart
3: Seriously.
5: Move, Darren.
3: Life is for living.
4: Yep.
3: And you don't know if you're going to get this again.
4: Life is for living.
3: Life is
4: for
3: living.
4: I couldn't do this. I couldn't do it in 94. I was 21 years old. Right. Now I can. And I went back and forth about the money. And
3: yep.
4: Like you said, life is for the living. Buy a ticket, take the ride, as Hunter S. Thompson.
3: There you go.
4: Said.
3: Dude,
5: there
3: enjoy,
5: you go,
3: that's
5: Darren.
3: Amazing. You can't take it with you. So enjoy that. Hopefully tonight to remember for your Knicks in San Antonio. Appreciate
4: so.
3: You doing it, man.
5: Thank
3: enjoy
5: you,
3: tonight and tomorrow, too.
4: Always a pleasure.
3: Awesome stuff from Darren Smith. Let's
5: go
3: take
5: for
3: a
5: him.
3: Time out.
5: Yeah, good for him. He's gone.
3: We're here until 5:30. U.S. men's national team will play tonight. We're giving away Chris Stapleton tickets as well. Stay with us, Schaefer and Sliwa. 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

0: I think that'd be a disappointment.
1: So you wouldn't take it?
0: No.
1: Okay, you want the
0: disappointment. Yeah, I think they need a W. Especially, listen, like we said, you're playing here. You know, obviously they're playing in L.A.
1: Yeah. Yes, home soil.
0: And there's going to be, let's not, you know, pretend here, there's going to be some of these guys, of course there's going to be some nerves. Of course there's going to be some nervousness and everything else. But you're so early in starting the World Cup, like, is this really where the nerves are? Nerves would be later on if you're in the round of 16 or round of 8.
1: USA tonight plus 105 to win, plus 220 to draw. Paraguay tonight plus 310 to win in Inglewood against Team USA. All right, so there's that. And then you mentioned a lot of our attention, obviously, locally on the Padres. The road trip underway in Baltimore against the Orioles, where Baltimore is all over San Diego right now. They lead 6-2 through three innings. Griffin Canning really struggling here tonight. Once again, his ERA for the season over 7 at 7.39. He's issued 4 more walks here today, Alan. So the Padres have some work to do tonight in Baltimore with their offense.
0: Yeah, just he's given them no chance. He's given them no shot in this game. You mentioned the walks. Machado with a terrible play at third. I mean, listen, it ate him up a little bit, but cost them 2 runs. I mean, they give up a hit on that, or is that probably
1: a hit?
0: It
1: is a hit.
0: Yeah, I think he probably gave up a hit on it. But, not the way you want to obviously start this road trip. You got 9 games. You're trying to work your way back into the mix. You're trying to gain some type of momentum. Obviously, an awful way to start.
1: Here's the one thing I would say. They've had some 4-run comebacks. Maybe it's wishful. Their offense hasn't done anything, by and large, for the last 3 weeks. I don't think this game's over. We'll see. We'll see. Maybe it is. 6-2 Baltimore through 3 innings. But again, Griffin Canning is the concern for the Padres offensively.
0: People in the chat saying he killed it in the 3rd inning. So
1: they killed it.
0: Then everything's fine. Yeah.
1: I'm trying to see how did the Padres score in this game tonight. I don't even know. They had none run in the first inning. We've been doing the show, but whatever. 2 runs in 3 innings tonight in Baltimore. Okay.
0: Did Tatis got something? Didn't Tatis do something?
1: Oh, Tatis had the RBI single. Yeah. So Tatis is still hot. We talked about that earlier. Like, Tatis, has he been Mr. Singles? I think ESPN said, right? He's become Mr. Singles.
0: By the way, not the title for Tatis.
1: No, not the one he was probably looking for.
0: Luis Arraez, not Fernando Tatis.
1: Yeah, not necessarily the one he was looking for. All right, so look at this going on right now. We got this gorgeous day. We got fans setting up in front of the big screen. We got people mingling. We're going to be here for
0: this? I think we're Pub Grill, you and I. Princess Pub Grill.
1: I need some food.
0: That place is kind of OG. Place been around for a while here in SD, and
1: it's gonna be a great spot tonight.
0: People that got in there, you know, they got in that patio area a little bit early. They got here before we did, so I can only imagine how they're feeling right now.
1: Yeah,
0: they got the perfect seat
1: tonight. This is the spot to be. Get to Little Italy. Match gets underway at 6 p.m. I am really excited for it. I loved watching the build up to Mexico yesterday. I love that. The lineup, the introductions, the players coming out. I love all of that. The pomp and circumstance. I'm excited for that tonight.
0: It's the one thing that the World Cup does, because it's once every 4 years. You don't have to be the biggest soccer fan. You don't have to be watching Premier League games every single day. I mean, I know for us, we're about a year and a half into having an MLS team in San Diego. I mean, it's been a phenomenal addition. But once the World Cup starts, like, there's a lot of things that whatever you were doing in the past, like, you pause it for the World Cup. I mean, you've seen this. I mean, obviously, MLS pauses for the World Cup.
1: Literally,
0: So this should be fun to watch.
1: All right, you can hear the match right here on San Diego Sports 760. Get to Little Italy. We're back Monday, Alan.
0: Yes, sir.
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14: Well, in June 2018, a joint North American bid was awarded hosting rights of the 2026 World Cup. It has been an extremely long, yet extremely fast, and now nearly 8 years to the day later, the United States men's national team on home soil in Los Angeles, California, is ready to kick off their home World Cup. 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My name is Jackson Feltz, and I am joined by former All-American and national champion at North Carolina and Sounders captain, Danny Jackson. Danny, this This is the game. This is the day that American soccer and American sports fans have been waiting for, the beginning of the home World Cup for the United States, with so much pressure and so many expectations on them starting today.
5: And the question is, how do you harness the energy in the crowd, the energy around the country, the millions and millions of people watching around the world? Yesterday was Mexico. They got off to a good start. They got their 3 points. It wasn't the best performance, but in the end of the day, the first game in a tournament is about getting a result and getting on the board. This afternoon was Canada. They ground out a decent result with a 1-1 tie. And then tonight is the US's turn. And you said it's been a build-up over years. They haven't had to qualify. Is this team hardened in terms of tournament play? Can they get through? But this is a talented team. Some have said it's the golden generation, top to bottom. We've had superstars in this team for many, many years, from Casey Keller, Tim Howard, Landon Donovan, Clint Dempsey, and the like. But I think top to bottom, this 11 has a chance to do something special. And I think tonight, it's about showing the world and showing the fans they're ready for it.
14: For the United States, the best ever finish in a World Cup was in the first World Cup, 1930, where they finished third place. Let's look at more recent times. The best finish the United States have ever had is in the quarterfinals in the modern era of the World Cup. That was in 2002. Shockingly, the United States have not gotten out of the group stage in 2006. They lost in the round of 16 in 2010, 2014, and then in the last World Cup in 2022. And then also, very shockingly, very surprisingly, adding this insult onto the injury, they did not even qualify for the World Cup in 2018. Danny, I think the big question is, reaching the quarterfinals, that 2002 mark, can they head it? Is that the expectation for what, as you said, and probably correctly so, could be this golden generation?
5: Yeah, the expectation is to get out of the group. Can they win the group? That's going to be a big one. The last game against Turkey is going to be the big game. Can they set themselves up for that tonight, next week in Seattle against Australia, give themselves some buffer to go into that game and play free without the pressure of having to get a result to qualify? But yes, I think the round of 16 is definitely something that Pochettino has spoken about, the expectation. Can they push through? I think it's so important in World Cups and also in any tournament. Can the host nation make a special run? Because that will enhance the energy across the country. Fans will stay engaged. I think you've got the best coach to do it. He was the best coach available 2 years ago when the U.S. went and searched after Berhalter. Pochettino came in, huge amount of experience over in Europe at the domestic level. He has played at the national level with Argentina as a player. Now he's got to show himself to be a coach that can play on the international scene in a big tournament.
14: That's exactly right. Mauricio Pochettino, the 54-year-old Argentine, he led Tottenham to a Champions League final in 2019 in that five-year run at Spurs. He's helped PSG, Chelsea, took over the United States, and we will see if his system will work and take the United States back to their highest level that they reached, and maybe even further. Maybe if we can dream for a moment. Danny, I'm wondering, you know, and you mentioned this, what this lines up as. We have today against Paraguay, the first group stage game. That's and then we have June 19th is their next game. That's next Friday. That's against Australia at Seattle Stadium there in Seattle, Washington. And then you have June 25th against Turkey to round out the group stage. For Paraguay, by the way, they also face Turkey on the 19th and then Australia on the 25th. But Danny, I'm wondering, for the United States, we talk about the expectations, but then you have guys like Christian Pulisic. You have guys like Tyler Adams, many stars on this national team. I wonder what the pressure on their shoulders is like right now going into this World Cup and going into this first game.
5: You know, I think pressure obviously can be spun in different ways. Are you going to thrive off that pressure and play to a level with that adrenaline rushing through your body? Or are you going to kind of be sapped by that adrenaline and not play well? These are players who are playing at the top leagues in the world. Tyler Adams playing in the Premier League, Pulisic and McKennie playing in Serie A in Italy. We have players playing across the big leagues now from top to bottom. As we mentioned, in prior World Cups, prior teams, you had a splattering of players who did play at those levels. You go play in the Premier League, you play in Europe, you are playing under pressure day after day. Tyler Adams said it in one of his interviews leading up to this game. It's just another game. It's not. It's a big game. The fans are out. It is a packed house. The energy, you can just feel it here in the stadium. But the question is which of the players, which of those named players, Pulisic being the obvious, but who's going to step up and be the hero tonight and through this tournament? In any tournament, You have to be able to be strong defensively, but you also have to find a player that's going to get you the goals to get through.
14: Yeah, you mentioned the stadium tonight and for Turkey there on the 25th. They are playing in Los Angeles Stadium there in L.A., just down the road from where the United States men's national team is stationed there in Irvine, California. For Paraguay, by the way, they are stationed as well in California. They're up at San Jose State University, just north up the coast there in California. We will get to the starting lineups in a moment. Before that, let's get to a standings and bracket update brought to you by the Home Depot. 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All right. So in Group A yesterday, we had Mexico jump out to a top leading Group A with 3 points after a 2-0 win. Also now in second place there in Group A, you see South Korea. They had a 2-1 win over Czechia. They got their second place right now in the group. Their second match day will come up as well. And then earlier in the day, as you mentioned, Canada got a 1-1 draw against Bosnia and Herzegovina. That puts both of them with a single point there in Group B as well. All right, let's get to our starting lineups. We're going to break down these teams further coming up in our next segment. But Danny, we'll start with Paraguay. What are they putting out there in the starting lineup today?
5: They're going to play a 4-4-2. Heel and goal, Caceres, Gomez, Alderete, and Alonso are your back four. Gomez, Cubas from Vancouver, Bobadilla, and Almiron, who's a former Newcastle man, back at Atlanta United. He'll play on the left-hand side. And then you forward him in a Sanabria, and then Ciso, who was a question mark with injury, he starts tonight.
14: All right, and I'll say that today's lineups are brought to you by Fox One. The excitement of FIFA World Cup is now streaming live on Fox One, the official English streaming platform to catch every unforgettable moment. Fox One brings the action straight to your screen so you never miss a goal. Download Fox One and experience FIFA World Cup live. Now, for Mauricio Pochettino, his starting 11, it is going to be Matt Freese in goal. You got Alex Freeman, Chris Richards, Tim Ream are the center backs. On one of the fullback spots, we'll get up onto the wing, will be Serginho Dest. It'll be Jedi Robinson there on the other side on the left. It'll be Malik Tillman, Tyler Adams, Weston McKennie, Christian Pulisic as your midfielders, especially with Pulisic and McKennie getting up the field. And you'll have Flo Balogun starting at the forward spot for the United States. Now, before we start to break down the United States, let's quickly get into that injury situation. There was a big question mark that has been answered. U.S. center back Chris Richards, who is again starting today, just a couple weeks ago, he tore two ligaments in his left ankle while playing for Crystal Palace in the Premier League. He has not played since then. Richards said on Wednesday, quote, "I'm ready to go. I'm making myself available. They can trust me at 100%. He is the best defender for the United States. And Danny, he is in the starting lineup.
5: And it's a big one because you need a player like that, big presence, can win those aerial battles, can organize the experiences you mentioned at the Premier League level. What an incredible recovery from an injury, and it shows the staff behind the scenes doing the work over the last 4 weeks to get him ready. I think Tim Reams, your experienced player on the left-hand side of the back of the two central defenders. The question is, are they going to play a four and break out and build in a three? Freeman on the right, as you mentioned, Robinson on the left. The question, I think, is Adams going to play as a lone defensive midfield player in front of the back four, back three, because of the way that Paraguay will play? They'll play a low block. They won't try and break too much. They can go at speed on the counter-attack, but the way that they've built with Alfaro, the head coach, coming in after such a poor start of qualification, then beating Brazil and Argentina at home, they will play a low block. They'll be patient. They'll try and absorb that early pressure from the U.S. The question is McKennie and Pulisic going to stay in front of Adams, or will McKennie play a little bit deeper? And of course, what's Tillman's position as well? Is he going to be advanced to support Balogun up front?
14: We will dive deeper into the keys to this match, the history of these countries, the history of them in the World Cup itself. We have barely even dived into Paraguay today, and this is a good opponent, a quality team that the United States is facing in their first match of the 2026 World Cup. We'll get a break. We'll dive into all of that and much more. 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
3: Back in Los Angeles, I was right. It was George Lucas.
4: Yeah, I was going to set you up for it.
3: They just had him on the world feed, and they cut away.
4: Here's a lesson. Don't ever doubt yourself. Because I don't. All right, look, here's the interesting part of this structure and format with these hydration breaks is now coaches have an opportunity to tweak tactics. And you've seen some of the coaches use it, change formations, change personnel, motivate their players. I think the challenge for the U.S. is this is something Thierry Henry and I were talking about in the green room ahead of these games is, look, sometimes when a team's on top, this hydration break gives them the other team just a chance to come back on. So now the U.S., their challenge is first tackle, get right back into this game, pick up from where they were, and reassert their dominance in the game.
3: Bill Gates, I'm going to look to you now whenever I do that.
4: You're two for two.
3: Interestingly, co-founder of Microsoft with him, Paul Allen, was the reason why that stadium exists in Seattle, where the U.S. will play a week from today. Thankfully, we're back to calling the game. So here's the other part of it, though. We saw the U.S. in both of the warm-up games kind of struggle. They lost their edge coming out of the hydration break. How do they keep that from happening? As McKinney, well, first of all, that one's going to find Pulisic there.
4: We'll see.
3: Pulisic running in now. In for Tyler Adams. Great first touch. Still Adams. Battling in tight angle. It's in! Flo Balogun celebrates. The flag is staying down. It's 2-0 for the United States. And now the flag does indeed come up. So that must have been very tight indeed.
4: Well, I wondered if Pulisic was maybe offside on this first one. Yes, that was the one. I don't know if it was the one on Balogun. That one might have been offside as well. And this is the part of this offside technology, and you want to let plays develop. Was Balogun offside or on? I actually think he might have been offside. It's a nice finish at the back post, but either way, the question you had started to ask me was, how did the U.S. keep on the momentum? That's what you do right there. Pick up where you left off. Crisp passes, good movement off the ball. The crowd cheering the decision, but it is the right one.
3: Pulisic just couldn't get there, although McKennie pops it forward. Well, contact there. That was Gustavo Gomez and Flo Balogun getting tied up. And again, when there's that delay in the call, that is actually the system working. That the on-field officials are told to wait, not necessarily raise the flag immediately, as Alex Freeman has taken a kick.
4: I wondered if we might see this game start to flare up a little bit the way it did back in November. These two teams met in a friendly. The U.S. end up winning that 2-1. Freeman was a player that was involved in that scuffle, I suppose we can call it. That
3: it was a bench
4: turned into a
3: brawl.
4: Version of a fight. Yes, a bench clearing ball. But that was something I also said, even in that moment, was a good sign for this team that they were together and battling.
3: Ream, Robinson. And couldn't lay that off for Pulisic. It was Alex Freeman And Gustavo Gomez right at the end of the game, and they ended up basically wrestling for a ball that was out of play, and it sparked the benches clearing. And Omar Alderete, who's on the field today, he wasn't even in that game, and he started roughing up Freeman in that fracas, and he was shown a red card from the bench, essentially. That was how the last meeting between these teams ended in November in Philadelphia. 2-1 U.S. win. And you can be sure it will be a theme. Paraguay, Australia, Turkey, they all feel that they can physically intimidate this U.S. team, and they are going to attempt to do so. Great ball by Robinson for Pulisic on the run. Pulisic trying to cut it back. It's Balaga! That time it's in! That time the flag is staying down! That time it's 2-0 United States!

0: doesn't look like there's any changes out there, so Mauricio Pochettino's going to continue to do what
1: Alexis
0: he did
1: is
0: the
1: just
0: first
1: enjoying.
0: Half of the players, but, you know, at some point you also have depth, so you want to be smart here.
2: To be fair, Alexis said this is all about fun, and so far this has been...
3: Alexis is enjoying.
2: Very fun. Yes, he is. There are some changes for Paraguay. We'll take you back to our commentary team, Stu Holden, alongside John Strong. Chaps?
4: Yeah, Rebecca, it's interesting. So Christian Pulisic is going to be withdrawn at the half here. Sebastian Berhalter will make his World Cup debut and become the second son of a former U.S. player to take the field at a World Cup. His dad, Greg, not just the former coach, but a former player at two World Cups.
5: Wow, that's interesting.
4: Substitution for Paraguay as well. Damian Bobadilla is off. Mauricio, the Brazilian-born naturalized Paraguayan, is on. Second half underway here in Los Angeles. And exactly as Latan and Thierry and Alexi have been talking about, you know Paraguay's just spent the last 15 minutes in that locker room yelling and screaming at each other, wanting to come out and either make this a game or make it a fist fight. How did the U.S. approach, particularly the beginning of the second half?
5: Yeah, the term that they were using in the studio, act like it's 0-0. What that means on the field is compete, get stuck in like you did at the beginning of the game, don't drop your intensity, go for another goal. Just don't relax and let off, because that performance we saw was because of the pressure that the U.S. were putting on, all the movement off the ball, but because they were being brave, and that bravery was rewarded. Now, the other part which we'll get to as we go along, and we're not going to speculate on Christian Pulisic until we get more information, but you don't get withdrawn at halftime after playing a half like that if there isn't something going on. That's not a tactical sub you would make it 3-0 with your star player who's just starting in the World Cup with this team. So we'll see as we go along.
4: Jenny Taff, you've just been speaking with the U.S. coaching staff. What can you tell us?
6: Well, Jesus Perez, John, very happy with that first half performance. I asked him right away, is that the best half you've ever had under you and Mauricio Pochettino? He said, I'm not going to go there yet. We're very pleased with the way we're performing. We answered. We're finding space in between the back line. Everyone is connected and causing damage. But it's an interesting note about Christian Pulisic, because I asked him about his performance. He did not give me the heads up that he would not be starting this half. But guys, I'm sitting right here. Christian walked right by me. Friends and family behind me. He motioned up, I'm okay, in the slightest of ways. So I will try to find out the latest with Pulisic.
4: It's an intriguing one for sure as the U.S. wins another attacking throw. And listen, that was the whole part of it with Pulisic. It's why he took the Gold Cup off last summer, is he played a ton of games the last two seasons. Balogun looking for a hat trick now, and it's cleared away. He dealt with some injuries in the fall, including, let's be honest, that would be one of the things you'd be mindful of, is him taking a kick or taking a hard knock in this second half. So again, we'll wait to see precisely, and might have to wait till after the game, no, for sure. Malik Tillman is now setting up on that left-hand side where Pulisic was. You've got Sebastian Berhalter setting up in the middle beside Tyler Adams.
5: But that is a good note, John, about how this team manages this second half.
4: And Ciso Nutmeg on McKinney.
5: Physically, mentally, don't get drawn into a game that the Paraguayans won. But they're going to give it a go.
4: Almiron directing traffic. Koceres has it now. Koceres crossing in. Ream didn't get there. Adams did. Not fully cleared. Almiron blocked by his own teammate, Sanabria. Anthony Robinson just trying to play into the space. Balogun, and that's another good example of where Balogun's got to be careful and smart, because the entire Paraguayan bench hopping up right now saying that should be a foul against Flo Balogun. Instead, it goes against Gustavo Gomez.
5: Well, you can see pretty clearly there it should not have been, but it's the reaction afterwards you have to be careful of, because they will try to incite that type of reaction from you, knowing that, look, if they can get you to make a silly decision, you get a red card, it flips the momentum back in their favor. So this is
4: a bad giveaway. Adams there trying to foul Gustavo or Diego Gomez and can't. Gomez now losing his angle, deflected shot. That's going to end up out for a corner. That's a great example of how quickly you're back on your heels.
5: Yeah, well, you make a careless pass across the field. Berhalter tries to make the foul and doesn't get enough of Gomez. Then he goes wide. Ream does a good job of forcing him wide and getting enough of a contact on this ball. You see that little challenge hits the underside of his right foot. Skips out for a corner.
4: First of the game for Paraguay. Julio Enciso, who was stretchered off a week ago in their warm-up game, was only back in practice yesterday. He is taking this corner. Rolls it short. Good little skip away there. Shot through traffic, knocked down. First to react, U.S. players at least at first. Now they're trying to scramble it away, and Balogun hits the eject button.
5: That's a good decision. Just get it out and get your shape and get up. Because that ball, a little late to close down the shot at the top of the box, a lot of space.
4: On their own, working on Tim Ream. Ream couldn't get anything on that one. Decision on the field's going to be a free kick for Paraguay.
5: And Ream's going to pick up a yellow card here. And I wasn't sure because it felt like the reaction from Almirón was a little bit late as he went down. But he beats Tim Ream, gets him drawn out of the middle, takes him on, gets to the end line. A little bit of a pull there, and then does Ream get his leg? Well, I don't know. If he did, it was a tiny little bit. I don't think there's too much in that, if I'm honest.
4: Almirón sold that well.
5: Yes.
4: To be sure.
5: Yeah.
4: And some of this is to be expected. Kareem Abdul-Jabbar in the audience here. Some of this is to be expected, that Paraguay would come out with a burst here to begin the second half.
5: Yeah, Matt Freese is trying to get his wall together. It depends if you've got the outswinging ball or the inswinging ball towards the goal or away from it.
4: Almirón walks away, and Ciso hooks it in. Header popped in the air. Freese thought about coming for it, didn't, and now we've got a stoppage of play. And the check, VAR check, we're understanding is mistaken identity. So was the yellow card entered in the book as the wrong player? And the referee stopping the play because it went to a neutral area.
5: I wonder if, I mean, this is going to be a conversation with Almirón and Tim Ream.
4: Danny Mockley, very experienced Dutch referee. He's at his second World Cup.
5: I think he's going to give it to Almirón potentially for, let's see. He might come over and be looking to see if this was indeed a dive.
4: Mark Clattenburg, former World Cup and Premier League referee, is with us once again. Mark, Danny Mockley to the screen. Give us what you're thinking here.
1: This is one of the new things that FIFA were looking at in IFAB before this tournament. Did this player, Almirón, dive and simulate to get Tim Ream cautioned? I don't believe there's any contact. And because the referee has cautioned Tim Ream, the USA defender, he can then put it under the misidentity and caution Almirón for a simulation.
5: Hey, Mark, I got to say, I love this part of the technology right here, if this ends up being what happens, because, so look, that's what he's doing right now.
4: Saying, cancels no the yellow card, Ream, gives it to Almirón.
5: Gives it to Almirón. This is what we're trying to get out of this game. You don't want to see people trying to simulate like that to draw fouls and win fouls. So in previous editions, and sometimes you say, look, is there too many things being reviewed and it's taken away?
3: Review, clearly visible, no contact, simulation by attacker Paraguay, yellow card, free kick.
4: And listen, we're not just saying this because it's the U.S. I think you and I both love that. That is exactly, if we can on a replay that quickly look and see that was a missed call, it was a dive, there was no contact, why not change it? Because why punish Tim Ream for something he didn't do?
5: And that was the point I was about to make. You might think, well, it's one moment in a game, but if Tim Ream is now on a yellow card and picks up a second yellow in the second or third games, then he's suspended for a game. So that's consequential when a player tried to essentially cheat.
4: And it means the U.S. is not defending a dangerous set-piece situation. How does that maybe pause the momentum a little bit that Paraguay came out with to begin the second half? And Costas on the ball, the other Paraguayan player sitting on a yellow card. Good step again by Alex Freeman to come forward and win that header. Heel gives it right to Tillman. He's out of his goal. Tillman trying to slip it through. He underhit it for Dest. And it's cleared away.
5: Yeah, good interception by Alderete, but the ball was underhit from Tillman after a mistake from Paraguay. So now the U.S. in the attacking part of the field for the first time in this half.
4: Freeman and Paligan in a wrestling match there with Alderete. They'll do it again. And really, this is exactly what you want from a U.S. perspective. Confirmation of the halftime subs. Off of that yellow card VAR change. Now the ball's up the field. You're slowing the momentum. Tillman. Tangled legs, head to the area. On-field decision is no penalty as Balogun goes down. Carlos Del Cerro Grande of Spain, the video assistant referee, he's the one who just spotted that yellow card change. He's going to have a look at this right now as we are.
5: No, no penalty.
4: Why not?
5: Because he's just going around him. Balogun's actually trying to drag his left leg a little bit for the challenge of Alderete. And give credit to our referee, Danny McAlay. He's right there again. Instant decision. And he wasn't even hesitating at all.
4: Just trying to get away from Enciso. It's another U.S. throw. Trying to sneak that one in. Almost did for Dest as he was, the defenders were napping there. Berhalter had to bounce off them. They're trying to fight to win it back. It's going to fall for Sergiño Dest. Opens up wide for McKennie. Kubas, the defender, does well to not let McKennie by. Dest, Weston McKennie underhit it. He was trying to flick that forward for Tillman. Diego Gomez, how about Balogun back pressing there, back checking to come win that ball.
5: Yeah, that's the togetherness, as there's a little challenge on the back of McKennie there, off the ball.
4: Andres Kumas and Danny Monclo, the referee, was going to allow advantage. None came.
5: Ends up being Tyler Adams, who just got that ball off his foot and was clipped as the ball had gone away. And this is now referee game management, too. Of, you don't want to see too many fouls. I mentioned off the top, this was the team that made the most fouls in all of CONMEBOL South American World Cup qualifying. So they like to leave a leg in. They like to make the game physical.
4: Alderete was alert there. So they were trying to get Balogun quickly in. Dest picks it back up. 1v3. Couldn't play it wide for McKennie. And then Berhalter had it bounce off his foot. He was in great position to intercept, and he slips. Confirmation again of the halftime sub for Christian Pulisic. Tillman. Anthony Robinson. Lovely move. Robinson into

0: Back in Los Angeles for the final 20 minutes plus stoppage time on opening night for the men of the United States at their home World Cup. And Paraguay out of the second half, hydration break with an attacking throw, trying to chip away at this a little bit, cause some doubt, cause some chaos with a goal here. The U.S. built the 3-0 lead off of the final kick of the first half. Flo Balogun's second goal of the game. Two set up by Christian Pulisic, who was then subbed off at halftime. And more changes. It looks like Ricardo Pepi is going to be coming on in a moment for the U.S. Junior Alonso will set up this long throw for Paraguay. Adams wins the header. Back into the middle of the field. It was Almiron with the volley. It was blocked by Anthony Robinson. Tillman, who's taking a beating tonight, that's a foul. And Paraguay really starting to react in a big way. Now, Flo Balogun has gone down. Balogun is down on the ground behind the play.
1: And I think that would have been the change for Pepi, but not a great sign when the guy that you were expecting might be subbed go down to the ground, especially when there's a dead ball. Sometimes you see players get told to go down and say, okay, we're going to get you off. Here comes Pepi and Tim Weah. But he's up, he's walking, and receiving a pretty big ovation from the crowd here.
0: Might be for Flo, might be for Hillary Duff on the big screen, one of the two.
1: There's a party in the USA. Oh, that's Miley Cyrus. Man, we're struggling with our references.
0: We're not having a good night from a pop culture standpoint. It's opening night for us. We're going to build our way in the tournament. All right, so here come the changes. It's going to be Serginho Dest withdrawn, and that's the surprise. Tim Weah was a lockdown starter for years for this U.S. team. Scored the opening goal of the last World Cup. And it's Weah replacing Dest. And the man who was one of the last cuts from the last World Cup team, Ricardo Pepi, who was on, replacing Flo Balogun. Your thoughts, first of all, on Dest and Balogun tonight?
1: Terrific, both of them. I was saying after the Mexico game how important it was for them to get their striker, their number nine, a goal. His first World Cup goal for Raul Jimenez. Well, you know what the U.S. got? Flo Balogun, their number nine. There was so much hype about when he decided he was going to play for the United States. To start the tournament the way he did, to start the way the tournament Serginho Dest did, really great signs. So those two coming off, great 70-odd minutes of this game. And now it's Ricardo Pepi's turn, because I think for the U.S. to make a deep run in this tournament, it's going to be about your bench and your depth. Do they have an ability to be able to rotate and keep the same level of the guys that went off?
0: He will lift it forward off of the free kick. Comes backwards off of Adams' head. Almiron trying to get there. And Ciso to the far side. Mauricio scores! And Paraguay are able to chip away. They are able to create some doubt. It's the Brazilian-born Mauricio in just his fourth game for Paraguay, who has scored a World Cup goal with 20 minutes or so to go here in L.A.
1: And this has been a concern for this U.S. team, is conceding goals. They've got the three. That's excellent. And we'll see if there's anything contentious in here. It doesn't look like there's any offside on that initial ball. And I just think the U.S. back up too much. Chris Richards rushes out of space in that moment. He had a chance to attack the first ball. Then he's backing off. Tyler Adams is backpedaling to try to win that second ball. Ream comes over to help. So does Freeman. So that leaves the space then wide for Mauricio, the substitute, to just roll that one in at the far post. Fairly easy finish for him. Nothing Freeze could have done, but just a goal out of really nothing for the U.S. and for Paraguay to score there off that long, hopeful ball.
0: And now Paraguay are flying around the field. So the U.S. has to up their intensity, because it got kind of comfortable there for a while. It was kind of quiet there for a while. And it's something that Mauricio Pochettino talks about so much, is that this sport is so much about the mentality. It's so much about emotions. Give it away! Tillman! Ricardo Pepi! Malik Tillman! Saved! Put it right at Orlando Hill. That might have slammed the door shut, and the door stays ajar.
1: What an opportunity. Look, I love when teammates will try to lay a ball off and find a teammate in a good position. But Ricardo Pepi, you're in on goal. You're a striker. Be more selfish in that moment. I think if he just takes that first touch forward, he's got a good look at goal. Great opportunity for the U.S.
0: Can they keep going from that, though? Tillman, great turn. Trying to get away from Kosaris, who's on a yellow. Tillman cuts inside of him, trying to slip it through, too far for Pepe. But a nice little back-to-back sequence there for the U.S. from an attacking standpoint.
1: Tillman's another player that's been terrific.
0: And he got banged up in the first half, and
1: yeah,
0: he's definitely going to be feeling it tomorrow.
1: But he's also another player, John, that came in a little bit of shaky club form over in Germany with Bayer Leverkusen. But the version we're seeing of him today is free, confident, unbalancing this Paraguayan team. He looks really to be suited to this role that Pochettino has him in.
0: McKinney, here's Tillman again. German-born, to the son of an American serviceman, and chose to play for the United States because he could have kept playing for Germany. What a great addition he's been over the last couple of years. Reem Noll looked that one to Anthony Robinson. Didn't have any options further forward.

0: You're great at protecting your data, but lots of places could still expose you to identity theft.
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16: Coming up, we'll explain why Patrick Mahomes could be going the way of Aaron Rodgers. He's the next Aaron Rodgers.
15: So he's doing ayahuasca in the middle of the woods and sleeping in a dark box for about 2 straight weeks.
16: Darkness retreats?
15: Yeah.
16: If that was my wife, I'd do. No, I'm kidding. That's terrible. It was right in front of me. She's a lovely lady. They're a lovely couple.
15: You're talking about Aaron Rodgers' wife, right? Because no one knows what she looks like. So
16: that's what I meant.
15: So yeah, so Aaron Rodgers' wife, for all intents and purposes, she might as well be twins with Manti Te'o's ex, girlfriend. So,
16: I don't know how you get all the way to marrying someone through catfishing. At some point,
15: well, she just doesn't like
16: actually
15: being,
16: meet him, right?
15: She doesn't like being in the public eye. That's what it is, Adam.
16: I guess a mail order.
15: So ride. Like so much not being in the public eye, like no team functions, no teammates seen her. No, none of the wives and girlfriends have seen her.
16: Would it surprise you if Aaron Rodgers, when he retires after this season, goes, oh, yeah, I was just tired of the media going after my significant other, so I just made that story up?
15: Would not surprise me one bit.
16: I can see him doing
15: it. Not in the least bit.

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0: as a precaution. 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

0: Akram Afif. Trying to test the Swiss defence here. That ball that was sent in towards Laye, as he calls himself. See Gay on the back of the shirt, but he's a Laye. And another little stoppage. Let's see what transpired, Rob.
1: Onto his own man, Pedro Miguel. Just caught the back of his teammate, Alamine. It's awkward because he wouldn't have known it was there. He wouldn't have seen it. I think that's the thing that's caught him. As much as the collision, it's the lack of awareness of where his teammate was and was completely incapacitated straight away.
0: I haven't spoken too much about this man, Murat Yakin, but I do enjoy his media appearances. He does everything with a little twinkle in the eye. And he was a fantastic defender back in the day. As a coach at club level, guided FC Basel to the Swiss title 2013 and 2014. When he took over in 2021, he was actually coaching in the second tier in Switzerland, coaching Schaffhausen.
1: Looking the movements there, just not quite getting it right between them and collide themselves off. He's Murat Yakin has been quietly confident in his team, hasn't he? He's built up this squad. He's lost the likes of Sommer and Shaqiri and Cher, the retirees from the last tournaments. But you're looking and saying the continuity is there. The expectation is also there for Switzerland, that they're thinking that this team now, with the balance that they've got, really can do some damage.
0: Now, there's a strong feeling that it could go as far as the quarterfinals. Well, remember, we have some little tweaks to the law, and Pedro Miguel, after getting injured, now finds himself by the touchline. Let's bring in Mark Clattenburg again. Mark?
2: Yeah, this was to stop players who, you know, fear injury. Unfortunately, I think there should be a slight tweak, because when a player is accidentally caught like this, he should be allowed on the field to play immediately, and he was allowed on the field, so common sense has prevailed. When players are trying to cheat and go down injured, then a minute should be ample time for them to serve this punishment.
0: Just gives them enough time to think to themselves, yeah, maybe I shouldn't be doing that. Xhaka out to that far side to Rodriguez. Akanji. Players having to conserve their energy. This is hot for this part of the country. I was talking to a friend up in San Francisco earlier who was saying it's a very cool 70 degrees in San Francisco. Well, it's a lot hotter than 70 just down here an hour away in Santa Clara, Rob.
1: Yeah, it's hot, a lot hotter when you haven't got the ball as well. So Qatar, despite where they're coming from and their surroundings, will be feeling this.
0: Lady, more than a decade at Borussia Mönchengladbach. Actually did an internship in the business office at Gladbach. He was trying to establish himself as a young professional. The statistics really speak for themselves there.
1: Looking complete dominance really after that initial chance from Qatar. And this is the problem, is they don't want to go long. They want to play out, but they haven't got the confidence to do it. And they just keep giving the ball back.
0: Vargas. Plenty of the ball in this first half. It comes again, and Kuki positioned just in front of Abu Nadar. Zakaria for Switzerland. Ndoye. Two players onto him swiftly. Elvedi. Ndoye. The block that time was by Laye for Qatar. Xhaka. Here's Edisha.
1: Laye has gone in as auxiliary centre back now, so it's five at the back, sometimes six and sometimes more, and they just cannot get the pressure on the ball now, Qatar. Looking here, Rodriguez and Akanji, these are the centre-backs, these are the

0: defenders from Switzerland, that's how high they are.
1: 20 for the Qatari players to contemplate against the ball. Akanji for Xhaka. Akanji tried to play it through. Mbolo with that flick. And it did look on for Ndoye again.
0: Never just got quite out of his feet, but he'll be pleased. He'll be pleased with the patience that they're showing. Picking the moments is clever from Mbolo. A little bit of a touch off the deflection. Ndoye was never really set for it, but they're picking the moments, picking the time, Switzerland, and it's getting tougher and tougher for Qatar. You're feeling this is going to be a big 15 minutes now to get through to half-time at 1-0. Again, they've gone long, Derek, and it's just coming straight back. They need to play out. They need to play football. You may lose your ball, but at least you're trying.
1: Zakaria. And across the face of goal. And the referee was right on the spot. It was Ayoub Alaoui who got the touch on it. Wouldn't have mattered.
0: Pedro Miguel's just seeing that in the middle of the goal. Mbolo's just caught his heels, brought him down. It's a bit of relief there for Qatar. You're just feeling that they're beginning to feel the heat, beginning to feel the pressure from Switzerland.
1: Mbolo's penalty goal, the difference, actually the first penalty taken and converted by the Swiss at the World Cup. Outside of penalty shootouts.
0: Just seeing Dan Ndoye getting fouled again. He's just feeling coming second best and slower to the ball now, Qatar.
1: He's got the feeling that Vargas is demanding the ball. It's in danger of overrunning that one. And no. Apparently go behind.
0: This is where Qatar need to change now. They've got to get players on the ball. They've got to get passing. Vargas did just go too far, as you were saying, Derek. You said in code, that you commentator's code, that you thought it had gone out. But I'm just feeling they need to play out now. They can't just launch it forward. This is better. They might not get it right, but...
1: Ndoye, and one more time. Ndoye on the ground. And the fans entertaining themselves on this Saturday afternoon here in the Bay Area. Vargas Rodriguez. And the goal kick is the outcome. Those of us from the United Kingdom tend to call what you refer to as the wave, the Mexican wave. And many ask me, why do you call it the Mexican wave? What has it got to do with Mexico? And the answer is, and you know this, Rob, we discovered it in our part of the world during the 1986 World Cup in Mexico.
0: My first ever World Cup I can remember. And this is what I can remember from it, along with Maradona ruining England's dreams.
1: And then I came to this country a few years after that and was politely informed that it had been invented in the USA before it reached Mexican shores. So there you go. Well, coming up, the Visa halftime show on Fox with Rebecca Lowe, Thierry Henry, Zlatan Ibrahimovic and Alexi Lalas. 20 for the team to chew on. And Ndoye must count, Robert, the number of times Ndoye has gone to ground in this first half.
0: be interesting to hear from the guys at half-time to see how they feel that Qatar can get back into the game, get back in, just get a foot on the ball, a hold on the ball. Feels fairly relentless the past 20 minutes or so.
1: Xhaka. It was good. Pau Rodriguez, they go back a long way, those two, best friends in football and in life, I think. Kanji. More defending for Qatar to do. Madibo was fouled there by the aforementioned Rodriguez, but the quick ball win. And here is Zakaria. Ndoye. Plenty of Swiss possession in this first half. Zakaria. Certainly there were loud calls for his inclusion. Into this game, that's one of the big talking points amongst Swiss media colleagues. Lady. Pretty good structure to Switzerland these days, and they keep it variable, they keep the opposition on their toes. Xhaka, Edija arriving on the scene, and Bonada had to throw himself at that one.
0: That's awkward for Bonada. He's done really well because he's not quite managed to hold it, but he's managed to get beyond the near post, get in front of the near post to make sure it wasn't going in. Half step back and he's ended up in the back of the net with the ball. But again, the ball out wide for Switzerland, the crosses.
1: Vargas has come over to this near side to take it. Plenty of movement in there. Vargas curling it away. Embolo latched onto it. Well, maybe the counter-attacking possibility for Abdurizak, who was brought down, and the card has come out here. Zakaria walks away from the scene of the crime.
0: Yeah, calculated foul from Zakaria. Correct decision. It wasn't that much in front of Abdurizak. He just failed. When they do go forward, they need to go forward in threes and fours, so they've got to keep the ball to get going forwards within numbers. If they go on their own, it's such a long way from goal.
1: Laie for Huhi. Rodriguez hasn't had too much defensive work to worry about. 1-0 to Switzerland, approaching half-time. You think of Switzerland in the heat at the World Cup. If you know your history, you go back to 1954, that classic against Austria in the heat in Lausanne. 7-5, it finished to Austria. Here's a chance for Qatar, and it was Ed Mielsen. His second look at goal, and it came out of very little.
0: Yeah, Ed Mielsen again. He's looked the most likely. Wasn't the cleanest of strikes, but he gets the shot away. Goebbels actually going to his left because he reads the strike as a better strike than what it is. It's a bit of a shank, a bit of a mishit, and almost catches him out. But they kept it for 3-4 passes and opened up Switzerland. It's something they've just got to keep on trying, Qatar, if they want to get back into this game. There's signs, there's little openings.
1: Still inclined to be in debating mode here, Akram Afif. And the ball is in position. Akram Afif with it. There's the left back who played that one in, Omam Ahmed. Just a reminder, tomorrow on Fox, it's action from Group E and Group F. Germany against Curaçao and the Netherlands versus Japan. That's tomorrow, coverage beginning at noon Eastern, 9 a.m. Pacific. big day here at the World Cup. Flies pretty much to every day. And Dolly this time on the left. He does switch with Vargas from time to time in a bid to perplex the opposition. Akram Afif going down, and Rodriguez is there to offer him a helping hand.
0: Yeah, he just... And Doi going on that left-hand side, watching Vargas. He's just come in one too many times, Vargas. And I think Yakin down on the touchline has told Doi to switch. So a different problem.
1: And Wilson's up there again. They went for that quick ball forward. He's trying to catch out Switzerland. Really good bedded in Swiss squad. Plenty of continuity, as you said earlier, Rob. They probably will want to bring in younger players after this tournament. A few younger players waiting in the wings, but it's a pretty useful balance that they have.
0: You're looking at a side that know what they're about, know how to get the best out of each other.
1: 6 minutes to be added on at the end of the half. Rodriguez, maybe Shah taking over. And Abunada flinging himself at it was Ndoye, who was trying to be problematic as far as Qatar are concerned.
0: It's almost an mirror image of the strike on the other side, and another sharp save from him.
1: Certainly the traffic flow has been very much towards Mahmoud Abunada. Xhaka, and oh, that almost had a bit of an invitation attached. Embolo, and Xhaka was looking to connect with.
0: He's done well, Abunada, as well judged. He's very, very deep on his line, but just judge that ball and where Embolo was and coming in. And from here, it's a really good strike from Ndoye. Just had to make sure he was behind it, get good contact with his hands.
1: The possession numbers in Switzerland, as expected, having plenty of the ball. Qatar relying on these transitional moments. Roman Ahmed pulling it back. Rodriguez, but wasn't going to happen for Qatar anyway. That run from the left back, Roman Ahmed.
0: You wondered when they went 1-0 down how they respond and how they react, and nothing really changes for Qatar really, because they probably take 1-0 down with 5 minutes to go in the game. So actually they'll be happy if they get to half time 1-0. Yes, they haven't had a lot of possession, they've had the odd look in, the odd chance, but you're still within a goal, you're still within sight.
1: Yes, that's what they have to take into half time if it remains 1-0 to Switzerland. Shots count there. Mbolo, and oh, that was beautifully worked, but no end product for Vargas. Close.
0: Brilliant from Mbolo. Wonderful centre forward hold up play. Vargas at full tilt, just couldn't quite get it under control. He's just waiting for his mate, waiting for his teammate. Just couldn't get the touch out of his feet under pressure. Defended in the end, the last ditch tackle.
1: First half ebbing away here in the California sunshine. Vargas, the latest delivery, and it bobbles around there. Could easily have been a productive moment for Switzerland. Not the referee's whistle audible once again.
0: It was Freuler, I think, that blocked the strike on goal. Could have gone anywhere. This was Vargas coming through, and toe, last moment from Abunada. I think as a keeper, you're giving away a penalty in a 1-0 game, but he's actually had a really good half. He's kept his team in it.
1: Plays for Al Rayyan. Mentioned earlier that so many of the Qatar players are naturalised citizens, but not Mahmoud Abunadat. Hails from Doha, the capital. He spent quite a lot of time there, the last World Cup. Qatar on the pitch, trying to do better at this World Cup. They are still in this game, despite the fact that they're trailing. Edmilson has been the, if you like, most active man in attack. Was trying to set something up for Akram Afif, and headed behind by Ndoye, who's now very much on the left with Vargas on the right.
0: The two wingers have looked the most likely, haven't they? Afif and Nielsen, and had a few corners now. As much as this conversation's been going on down on this the far touchline,
1: and he is ready to play it in. Akram Afif. Sulman Ahmed, who just steered it to his right. Edmilson was waiting. Targeted kicking there by Abunada towards Abdurizak. You would normally expect to see Almoez Ali from the start, the record goal scorer for Qatar, but not in the initial 11, named by Julen Lopetegui. Ready for Akanji. This neat and tidy. Embolo has it, steering it back. Oh, it just wouldn't go in. And Ebisha with that shot for Switzerland, foiled.
0: That's just cool and calm from Embolo, but then wasn't from Ebisha, his teammate. Just needed a good contact on the strike. Pick your spot between the defenders, and he failed.
1: So there we have it. Braille Embolo from the spot. The one goal of record on this scorching hot day in the Bay Area. Qatar 0, Switzerland 1. And let's send it down the coast to Rebecca Lowe.
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6: Well, Switzerland grabbing a 1-0 lead over Qatar after 45 minutes in this Group B game today. 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Jackson Feltz here for our halftime show alongside three-time national champion head coach Pete Fewing and the national champion and All-American at North Carolina, Danny Jackson. 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Danny, it is a 1-0 lead for Switzerland. Let's talk about that initial moment there, the 14th minute penalty, a really dramatic, big collision situation that resulted in that penalty.
3: Yeah, and the question is was it a PK first of all because of the offside? And I think there's lots of replays being played around the world right now. It looked offside from the eye. Of course, VAR had a check. They gave it. And of course, it was a collision on the goalkeeper as well. And the goalkeeper being the last man by default, the question was a red card as well. But of course, the ruling being a yellow card for that PK because the PK was given. So yes, it was a game that played out the way we expected. Switzerland came out strong. They had good play on the outside, lots of good chances. I mean, for Qatar, they had their one chance in the first couple of minutes, and that's where you really have to take it. And Mielsen had the chance. It was a brilliant chance, probably the best chance he's going to get in the World Cup. It came in the first 2 minutes by a mess up and a mix up at the back of Kanji, fluffing his lines, trying to turn out of pressure. But the save happened, and then Switzerland took control thereafter.
7: It's what we thought would happen, right? We thought that Qatar would pack the box at one time. Jackson, you said they had eight across the edge of the box, which makes sense. You have to play the team that you have, right? And use the strengths that you have. So Qatar is absorb. But their counterattack looks pretty pretty weak going forward. So, and Switzerland, it's almost one of those games where it's like a practice where it's all attack. But Switzerland has to put something away, because if you hang on, I would say that Qatar is going to walk into that locker room and say, hey, we're down 1-0. You know, we can steal a point out of this. If we get one goal and defend, we're going to be thrilled to walk out with our first point in World Cup history.
3: Yeah, the first 10 minutes coming out of the second half is going to be key. Can Qatar get on top and try and nick a goal potentially to make it 1-1? I think Abu Nadar, the goalkeeper for Qatar, has been the standout performer. Some brilliant saves throughout that first half. Then just scrambling and fighting. We talked about it in pre-game, Jackson. They're going to fight for each other. They're going to find a way to try and stay in this game. They did. But for Switzerland, you know, the stat is they've avoided defeat in the past 9 World Cup games when scoring first. So lots to do for Qatar.
6: And for Switzerland right now, it's the element of, all right, when you eventually are going to commit numbers forward, Pete, we were going to believe that we can get you on the counterattack. Right now, the question for me is, at what point will Qatar have to send those numbers forward? Because right now, they are very much sitting back. They're taking their chances when they get them, but they aren't committing as much. At some point, that will need to change.
7: Yeah, I would give it to about the 60th, 70th minute. You know, let's defend. If they can get a goal late, honestly, they'd be thrilled. You look at the Canada game yesterday, they get a goal late to tie it up. They wanted to come out with a win, but at that point, they're thinking, hey, we got 1 point. So, it's a 3-game deal, right, in the opening round. So to go and defend for, they don't want to open up. If they get open up, once if they go down 2-0, the game's over.
3: Well, they're not going to get many chances, as we said. They're going to have to execute when they get their chance. But they're going to try and stick it out. 1-0. I mean, your points, Pete, they could nick a goal at the very, very end. It's the same point that they get. And the key, as we know from the U.S. and Mexico and even Canada coming back from 1-0 down to get a point, is can you squeeze a point in, especially being an underdog? There's no expectations on Qatar to get out of this group. But if they can get a point today in the heat of San Francisco, you know, that will take them forward into the remaining games against Canada and Bosnia.
7: Yeah, very happy locker room if you get 1 point out of this, for sure.
3: Absolutely.
7: So, and the thing is, like you said, there's no pressure on Qatar whatsoever. So defend. It doesn't have to be pretty. They're not, you know, trying to please anybody. They just want that 1 point.
6: Switzerland leading 1-0 right now over Qatar. An Embolo penalty kick in the 17th minute has the Swiss up here in Group B. You're listening to FIFA World Cup 2026 on iHeartRadio.
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0: 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Are they going to have 3 points to the name? 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

0: You're listening to FIFA World Cup 2026 on iHeartRadio. Qatar, with a late goal, gets a 1-1 result against Switzerland. It is Qatar's first ever point in World Cup action in their second ever World Cup. And now Group B has every single team tied for the top and tied for the bottom. They all came away with 1-1 draws after match day one. Gentlemen, let's spend some time talking about the Swiss goal. Comes in the 17th minute from Embolo, who puts it in the back of the net. But in the 14th minute, the penalty was called. And an interesting, Danny, situation that led up to that, with some little bit of controversy as well with VAR.
1: Well, of course, the question was yellow card, red card on the ref, on the goalkeeper. The penalty was called, so the yellow card is given to the goalkeeper because of that. But I think the debate around the world right now on that particular penalty is, was it offside? It seemed from the naked eye, he was half a yard offside. VAR obviously took a look. They didn't see it, or our angle was a bit indifferent to what the actual angle was. And it was given after a delay. The delay was, of course, because of two players colliding and having some time to come through that. But the referee made a call. He got a bit of information in his earpiece. And in the end of the day, it was a penalty. And you think from that point forward, they'd kick on and they'd win it. But they treated it like a training game, and they got punished. And that's what happens in these games. It doesn't matter how low a team is. If they stick around, anything can happen.
2: You would think that they would be able to get a goal in the run of play, yeah, right? For the fact that their only goal, Switzerland, if you thought of this before the game, hey, they're going to get one goal and it's going to be on a penalty kick, you'd be quite surprised considering that Qatar is the opponent. So, yeah, that's a difficult one. It was awfully close, but once the call's made, you've got to still play the game. It was early enough in the game that Switzerland had plenty of opportunities to put that thing away.
0: I think the interesting thing for me is on that penalty goal where they call it a penalty, why does VAR exist? And shouldn't it be used if it's so clearly offside? And you're right, Danny, that is the debate all over the world right now, is how was this a penalty? How was this not ruled offside when so clearly the cross comes in, the header goes, and at the point the header, he's a step. And I think everybody's wondering, you look at, you know, for example, the United States game last night that had such tremendous officiating against Paraguay. Why can't we get that consistent refereeing, VAR being that quality in a moment like that?
1: Well, especially all the technology that continues to evolve to make it quicker, make the decision making quicker, especially in the Bay Area where it's the center of technology in the world. You'd think VAR would be the place now coming into the 2026 World Cup with all these different new rules coming into play to try and speed up the game, to prevent time wasting. VAR, when it comes down to it, and go back to history, in 2010, I think it was, when Frank Lampard hit a shot about 35 yards for England versus Germany, it went over the line by 2 or 3 yards. That's when the demand was for goal line technology, for VAR to look at these certain things, because big moments is when things can change. And it was given, maybe it shouldn't have been given, but they dominated. 26 shots for Switzerland in the game. Qatar had 7 shots. At the end of the day, Switzerland couldn't capitalize.
0: At the end of the day, it's a 1-1 result for both the teams. And now that group right now is very tight together. We'll take a break. We will talk about the intense Group B here in FIFA World Cup 2026. 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

0: You're listening to FIFA World Cup 2026 on iHeartRadio. Jackson Feltz alongside Pete Fewing, the three-time national champion head coach, and Danny Jackson, the All-American and national champion at North Carolina. Well, gentlemen, as we take now a look at Group B here in the World Cup, all teams are on the same situation. They all have one goal scored. They all have one goal against. They all played two 1-1 draws. Switzerland, Qatar today in a 1-1 draw, and then Canada and Bosnia and Herzegovina also with a 1-1 draw yesterday. And Danny, you must believe that every single club in every single country in this group fully believes now that they could win it.
1: Well, the country that didn't want that result was Canada, because guess who Qatar faced next? Is Canada in Vancouver. And if you're Canada, you're looking at a team now, Pete, you mentioned it, is the energy that the Qatari team will have now coming out of that result, last minute, get the equalizer, first point in the World Cup, in their first World Cup that they've really qualified for. Their last World Cup, obviously, they hosted and they were in as the host nation. But Canada's going to have a hell of a job now, because Switzerland and Bosnia will play 3 hours before. That'll put some pressure on Switzerland to try and get 3 points, create some separation. But we talked about it, Pete. Can you get points on the board early? It gives Qatar now an amazing chance to go in and create more havoc up in Canada.
2: Well, they're now national heroes, right? And so the energy that they're feeling from back home here, and there's no pressure on them, especially going to play in Canada against the Canadian national team. So they have hope, they have belief, and now this could be one of the fun teams to keep an eye on for the rest of the World Cup.
0: We will now turn our attention for Group B to June 18th, again, exactly where Qatar plays up in Vancouver against Canada, and then that same day, it is Bosnia against Qatar. The final match day for both of those teams will be on June 24th. A 1-1 final today between Qatar and Switzerland. That finishes match day one for Group B. And now the attention turns to the next major game. One of the best games that we have in the group stage here in FIFA World Cup 2026. We will start to look a little bit ahead to Brazil to Morocco. 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

0: Welcome back. Qatar and Switzerland, a 1-1 draw in San Francisco Stadium to finish the first match of the day. And now as we look ahead to the next match, it is one of the best games that will appear in this group stage. It is Brazil and Morocco. Danny, two excellent teams facing off here coming up today.
1: Yeah, it's the heavyweight matchup for today for sure. Brazil, one of the favorites under Carlo Ancelotti, the famed club coach, just came from Real Madrid, decided to step into the international stage. And there is some expectation for Brazil, but the question is how are they going to fare, how are they going to lay out, how are they going to perform? They haven't got a standout number nine as they've had in years past with the original Ronaldo, who was certainly one of the best number nines in history. But they do have other players like Vinicius Junior, Rafinha, and, of course, Marquinhos as well.
2: Well, this is the other end of the World Cup spectrum. No doubt what we just saw and what we're about to see are two different national teams with vastly different experiences. Five World Cup titles for Brazil, Morocco, Final Four last in 2022. So this should be a very entertaining game.
0: You will hear Brazil, Morocco, two top 15 teams in the world, top 10 teams according to most lists, and you will hear that on iHeartRadio. Thanks to Danny Jackson and Pete viewing the national champions. My name is Jackson Phelps. We thank you all for listening to what has been an exciting finish there. Qatar, a 95th minute goal to get a 1-1 result against Switzerland. 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
6: Well, if the first 2 days are any indication for what this tournament is going to be, especially after that ending that we just witnessed and heard, we are set up for an all-timer here in the 2026 FIFA World Cup. And the action continues today with one of the most anticipated matchups in group play between powerhouse Brazil and dark horse darlings Morocco as Group C kicks off with the two favorites facing off in New Jersey. Welcome to the 2026 FIFA World Cup on iHeartRadio. My name is Anderson Hurst. I'm joined by three-time national champion head coach Peter Fewing and former Sounder captain, current play-by-play voice of the Sounders, Danny Jackson, as we take you all the way to kickoff in East Rutherford, New Jersey, between Brazil and Morocco. 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Well, this is the first game in Group C between Brazil and Morocco. Haiti and Scotland play later on today. So there will be some movement along the table as these games go along. So let's zoom back into today's game and take a look at Brazil. Five-time World Cup winners, the most in history. It feels like there's a different type of feel with this team than in years past, but we kind of usually are used to seeing superstars with this Brazilian team, Danny Jackson. It just feels like there's kind of a different question mark with this kind of group. Do you expect to kind of step up in this moment?
1: Well, you mentioned the legends of past, from Pelé to Zico to Socrates, obviously the R9 Ronaldo, and of course Ronaldinho and the like as well. Neymar out of the team for the lineup today, picked up an injury a month or so ago, hasn't been pulled fit for this particular game. He's obviously a crowd favorite. When Ancelotti announced his squad, when Neymar, who had not played the national team for about 2.5 years, was announced, it was celebrations was in the room.

0: are coming off opens it up for the next one to step up.
1: Yeah, who is that going to be? There's lots of question marks, but tons of talent on the field today. Coming up next, we take a look at our keys to the match and players to watch. 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

0: Welcome back to iHeartRadio's coverage of the 2026 FIFA World Cup. I'm Anderson Hurst, joined by Danny Jackson, Pete Fewing, as we take you all the way up to kickoff between Brazil and Morocco. Let's take a look at the history in the World Cup between these two nations, Brazil and Morocco. Let's start off with Brazil. It's the only team ever to never miss a World Cup, appearing in all 23 editions, winners of the World Cup in 58, 62, 1970, 1994, and 2002. And in 2022, they exited in the quarterfinals after a penalty shootout loss to Croatia. Danny, are they going to finally kind of get over the hump? And it seems like it's been forever, at least in their mind, since 2002 that they've won it.
1: It is, and they're looking for that next superstar to come out. There is superstars on the field with Rafinha and Vinicius Jr., as we talked about, but I think Vinicius Jr. is going to have his hands full today when you think about one of the matchups against the best right-back in the world in Hakimi and potentially the best left-winger in the world in Vinicius. So we get one of the marquee matchups player for player in the World Cup right now, right here in this particular game. And we talk about superstars throughout this team, but there are players that can sometimes step up and make a big mark in a World Cup. I remember back in 1986, my first memories of watching a World Cup was a player called Josimar, who was an outside back for Brazil, who scored this absolute rocket against Northern Ireland, against the great Pat Jennings, and that was in the 86 World Cup in Mexico. Is someone other than the likely heroes going to step up and do something special?
2: Well, you look at it, the 94 World Cup group for the U.S. has put some pressure on the current group, right? Well, multiply that times 100, and that's what this group faces with five World Cups in their back pocket for their country's history. So the players know that the expectation, 2002 is a long time ago. And so these players, you don't have to tell any one of them, including Carlo Ancelotti, that this team needs to perform and go bring back that cup.
1: I would say for Morocco, you know, it, very much like some of the games we've talked about, Mexico, the U.S., Paraguay did not do a good job of holding out for long enough to try and create some frustration. Brazil are going to come out the gates flying. They are. They're going to have a passionate crowd. It's going to be loud here in New York. This is the first of eight games, the last one being the World Cup final on July 19th. And the question is Brazil going to get back there? I think they have a really good chance. They have the right coach and the right mentality. And it's going to be a really interesting way to see what Brazil does in terms of how they set up, how they come out of the blocks quick.
2: What a great first game for Morocco. Holy cow, after being in the Final Four, now this is who you're facing. Do you get excited to play against a team like Brazil in the World Cup? Yes, you absolutely do. Do you have to manage that? Yes, you absolutely have to manage that. So Danny's right. Brazil's going to come out flying. They are going to have the hairdryer treatment, right? They're just going to be in their face the entire time. How do they handle that? And if they come out with a result, a tie, they're going to be thrilled.
1: I'll tell you one player who's going to be keyed in for this tournament is going to be Gabriel. He missed the penalty in the Champions League,
0: yes,
1: right, against the likes of Marquinhos and Hakimi on the other side, who played for PSG. He was smothered with hugs by Marquinhos when he missed that penalty, knowing that they were teammates together in the back line. I think Gabriel is going to want to get some revenge on himself and have a big performance tonight and throughout this World Cup.
0: All right, let's get our keys to the game really quick. Coach.
2: Well, for me, the flank play is always very important, but so it starts there. Defensively, teams cannot make mistakes today. There's too much lethal offensive power on both teams. So defending, wing play, middle of the park, can you make sure that there's no transition, no quick counterattacks? If players on either side are running at their opponent, is going to be very dangerous. So stuffing any of that. And then it does come down to restarts. This whole World Cup's going to be on restarts for every game. Each team has the potential to put the ball in the back of the net with a free kick.
1: Vinicius versus Hakimi, I think, is going to be a matchup we're going to have to watch. Can Morocco execute on set pieces? It might be a chance for them to try and get these goals as they play compact defensively. And I think the head coaches, what are the subs that Carlo Ancelotti will make in the second half? They have some impressive players like the likes of Cunha and Martinelli who can come off the bench against some less experience, but experience in the international level in terms of the Moroccan head coach. So I think it's going to be fascinating to see what we see in the second half as well.
0: Well, the moment is almost here. Coming up next, kickoff between Brazil and Morocco from East Rutherford, New Jersey. 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

0: It was good work by, as you mentioned, the midfield, the importance of the Moroccan midfield, collapse there and win the ball away, but they can't keep it. Casemiro into the middle. Rafinha took a block, falls kindly to Mazraoui. A great first touch by El Khanous to get away from Ibanez on the outside. Wadi now cuts it back inside. Head Saibari rolls into the middle instead. El Khanous moves it along. Brahim Diaz, that pinballs around. Hakimi trying to get there. Big collision with Gabriel. And the whistle goes for a foul and a free kick for Brazil.
1: Well, it's a strong challenge in the box from Gabriel, but the first strong challenge we've really seen from a Brazilian player. Doing too many what I call flybys, where you're just kind of running at an attacking player, but not getting your feet set, not getting low. And the Moroccan players right now just skipping past Brazilian defenders, running at the back line, opening up the defense. And they look very dangerous every time they come forward, especially down this left-hand side. In fact, both flanks, whether it's Brahim Diaz or El Khanous, he looks really lively in possession and not afraid to run at his defender, Ibanez. And they're creating a lot of opportunities right now.

0: Lucas Paquetá couldn't control that cleanly. El Canoes now quickly in transition. Into the middle. Four Brazilian shirts able to close down on Nahi there, and then a foul committed.
1: A little bit of a careless turnover. Marquinhos plays it to Paquetá, takes it flat. Doesn't have his body position right now. There's only one way he can go, which is back towards his defender. So if you don't bounce it back, he takes a heavy touch. You see his pocket get picked. El Canoes once again then finds Unahi, who's trying to dance. No foul there. But that's just been the last part missing so far in the early stages of this game, where Morocco have looked good in setting traps, winning the ball back, playing effectively with the ball in possession, just missing that final touch. But a good start for the Moroccans, and forcing another turnover.
0: Saibari was running furthest forward. He'll get it now. Saibari able to turn. Quick shot was blocked. You can tell the confidence that Morocco bring into this game and into this tournament. It's been a remarkable few years. They've, again, won the Under-20 World Cup. They've won competitions in Africa for domestic-based players. They're frustrating the Brazilians. They're frustrating the Brazilian fans.

0: And it just comes right through the spine of this Brazilian team. Direct slip ball. Finds Saibari, who runs in behind and has the composure, but also has the speed to get behind the two center backs, Marquinhos and Gabriel. No pressure on the ball in the midfield, just everybody backing off when there was an opportunity there for Douglas Santos to come and make a challenge. Instead, he backs off and gives the space for that pass. And then Saibari just beats Gabriel for speed. He had the momentum already. Pass was played in front of him. Man, he didn't have to slow down, but how about that finish? Just the confidence for a little scoop over Alisson. And he already knows it's in the back of the net. Oh, celebrating in the corner. And you have to say, Morocco, the deserved winning team at the moment in this match. They've been excellent through 20 minutes.
1: Ismaïl Saibari, a great example of the players Morocco has gone out and found. Born in Spain, raised in Belgium, playing in the Netherlands since he was a teenager. Coming off a career-high season for his club, PSV Eindhoven. It's already his 10th career goal for Morocco. And now it's the Moroccan fans as Carlo Ancelotti looks on and plots a solution. They're up on their feet. They're jumping around. They're dancing. And that is how we're going to go into the hydration break, with the Moroccans making most of the noise here in New York, New Jersey. 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Ismaïl Saibari, Route 1, straight down the middle. The difference right now, Morocco with a 1-0 lead over Brazil midway through the first half.
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1: Fascinating contrast in the two coaches. Not that it really should be a surprise, but Carlo Ancelotti, Mr. Cool, Mr. Calm, Mr. Unflappable. Mohamed Wahbi on the other side was the far more animated of the two as the coaches were getting those opportunities. And, you know, as we said, it's going to be a part of this. Does the hydration break come at a good time for one team or the other? And maybe it seems like it might have come at a good time for Brazil.
0: It did, because now they get a little bit of a tactical tweak, and we'll see what they do. Right now, the first thing I see is that Rafinha's come out to this right-hand side. Paquetá's gone into the middle. This looks a little bit more like a 4-2-3-1 from Ancelotti. The other thing was, as soon as Ancelotti was done, Brazil were ready to go. a referee, Vincic, was saying, look, you guys have more time. They say, no, no, no, we're ready. Let's see if we see a change out of the break.
1: And a more aggressive whistle there from Slavko Vincic, who was more inclined to just let them play, but Vinny Jr. took a bit of a late kick there from Ashraf Hakimi off the ball. Vinny overhits the pass for Roger Ibanez. Carlo Ancelotti, again, you take over this mantle of Brazil, this most successful team in the history of the World Cup. The last time Brazil lost their opening game at a World Cup was back in 1934. And that was back when it was a straight knockout tournament. So they lost to Spain, and that was it. They were done. They were sailing back home. Great work there by Mazraoui to come away with the ball. It's open up to the far side. Ashraf Hakimi now. Brazil backing off. Hakimi, options. Hakimi pulls it wide.
0: Lightning quick counterattack, and Hakimi's hard to catch once he gets going. Picks up speed, just driving at the back line. As we get a look at the ref cam here, he has a great look at it. Gabriel just makes himself big enough to force Hakimi into a decision where he tried to take it across the goal. Didn't challenge Alisson.
1: And already the eighth attempt of the game for Morocco, more than twice as much as Brazil. Casemiro rides the challenge and then just runs flat into Elanaui, or was that Guadi, in fact, and lost out. Again, Mazraoui coming off a bad shoulder injury last week.
0: Driving forward. Space.
1: Raheem Diaz had the assist on the goal. Hakimi. Body battling the sun. Couldn't skip through Douglas Santos. Mohamed Wahbi, part of why he is the coach, why they made the coaching change, was the idea that the Moroccan fans and the Moroccan media, yes, we're winning, but we're not winning well. We want to win in a more artistic way. We want to evolve the style of play. That's certainly what they have done. Much more attacking than even Brazil have been, as Brahim Diaz is fouled. Another dangerous free kick coming. You can see the way the sun is setting behind that one corner of the stadium here in East Rutherford. Almost the entire field is in shade now. As Ashraf Hakimi stands over the free kick, everyone back to defend it in the box for Brazil.
0: Wadi's got some space here if they want to roll this one back for a direct strike. They've got a couple lining up at the top of the box.
1: Hakimi drives it at the near post instead. It's flicked along. It's going to be sent out by Gabriel. It was a good open look there. Diaz, Saibari, already with one. That one was blocked. One right back. Raheem Diaz caught from behind as he was looking to shoot.
0: Paquetá has been struggling in this game. Some really just easy mistakes. And there's another one. Straight off the bat. He's had so many turnovers. He can't find his rhythm, his feel, his position where he needs to be within the game. Is that one going to run back to Bono? But I mean, it speaks to the fact that even Carlo Ancelotti, he's at him on the right. He's got him in the middle. He's trying to move him to find him into the game, but he just looks off the pace. The biggest difference in why Morocco are winning right now, the midfield, they just have mobility, power, athleticism. They are running all over Brazil.
1: Brahim Diaz again. Walks it in, couldn't get through all the way clean on Gabriel, but it's one immediately back. The Brazilian fans in this building are completely exasperated right now. You can hear it, you can see it. Anytime they give this ball away,